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You wanted to read God's Word, but it's hard to know where to start. 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I'm sorry.

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MyFLR.org. Here's Ben Fuller. I've had

0: 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Thank you for hanging out tonight on Finish It Friday. 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Why would you do it? Oh, you can call us too, 888-888-9976. I love the idea that people around the world, sometimes in places where you can't even say the name of Jesus, are learning about God, reading the Bible through our Bible study devotionals. There is a young man in Nigeria who started reading Start With Jesus. It's a Bible reading plan. It's about 50 days. And he said, every day, how did you know the story of my life? Well, we didn't. That is just God. That's his word. That's how good it is. And when you give it so that people can read it and access it, you're just letting them know him. It's really cool. You can't even mess it up, you know? It's like if you just give something, you're reaching someone for Jesus. He says, thank you so much for providing this. It was a relief to know that there's a God who loves him. And he's in the kingdom now because of you, if you've ever given to Family Life Radio. 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
1: 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So if you're feeling dry and longing to be revived, hold on. 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

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I don't know why it is when things are harder, it feels like God draws in closer to you because He knows you need that comfort. 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

0: Where Have You Seen God and It Took Your Breath Away? It's Family Life Radio. My name is Sam. Amy, where have you seen him?
1: I am a teacher. You know, the last 2 years for my husband and I has just been kind of all up and down. Perfect example, when we first got married, like on our honeymoon, all of our wedding presents were stolen.
0: Oh.
1: We had problems with our house. So when I told my class that I was going to have a baby, they actually started at that point raising money to buy our biggest item off of our baby registry.
0: Oh.
1: And these are junior high school students. So most amazed that they kept it a secret, you know, because everything gets out in junior high.
0: So, yeah.
1: Yeah.
0: Wow.
1: So they threw me a big baby shower and there was a cake. They'd raised enough money to buy the car seat off of our registry. It was just so touching. It was one of those moments that kind of just reaffirmed, okay, this is why I teach junior high. Isn't that just the coolest?
0: I love it. God looks good. You see him through other people. Where have you seen him? 888-888-9976.
2: Do you ever get angry at your children and then feel guilty? The hands are going up, I'm sure, because that's a universal problem in parenting. Hi, I'm Dr. Randy Carlson with some encouragement with this Intentional Living Minute. Scripture says in Ephesians 4:26, it's okay to be angry, but do not sin. And I teach that anger is a vital sign. It's like your temperature or your blood pressure or heart rate. It tells you what's going on. And so if you're feeling angry, maybe it's time to stop and see the source of the anger. And is it a healthy kind of anger? Is it moving you toward the right kind of goals? Because if you struggle with anger, doing more of the same is only going to get you sicker. If you want to get healthier, you've got to choose to do something different. So turn your anger into positive action, loving action. And when you do that, that's intentional living.
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4: If you're like me, you have those days from time to time when it feels like you can't do anything right. Even Paul in the Bible dealt with that. He said, "The things I want to do, I don't do. And the things I don't want to do, I do." But he found peace in the same way that you and I can. He said, "Who will deliver me from this life?" Thank God. The answer is found in Jesus Christ. The battle is hard, but it's already been won. 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Praise the Lord, all people of the earth, for his unfailing love is powerful. 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Praise the Lord. 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

0: That's right. That's the song, Jeremy Camp, on Family Life Radio. Do you believe someone could be addicted to drugs for 20 years and then God could reset it and they'd just be all fresh? I love that. I'm Sam. Katrina, she's in Marana, Arizona. She said, you know, I was an addict for 20 years. And listening to Family Life Radio, I'm starting to climb out. She goes, I've gone through recovery. I've built a relationship with God. I've been clean for a year. I'm so proud of you, Katrina. 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I'm telling you, if you gave today or over the last week or so for Family Life Radio, you're part of Katrina's recovery. 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And our God says, nah, with me, all things are possible. 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Or call us, 888-888-9976. 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

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My 14-year-old daughter Zoe was singing this song really loudly in the car, and it made me so happy. 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

0: Family Life Radio. I'm Sam. We're not just music that you hear on the radio station. You know this. We are gathering together to worship God with live events. We're Bible studies together that we get to do a few minutes every day. We're the prayer wall where prayers are being answered and you can ask anytime, day or night, talking to our chaplains. And so many people have given their lives to Christ just from talking to somebody at that right moment, and God uses it. God uses you. It's our fall fundraiser Kickstarter. If you're going, what in the world is that? 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So we don't have a bunch of commercials that you hear. We are just people like you and like me giving what we can. We pray for each other. We give so it can continue. And I do not take it for granted. And we cannot do it without you. So I thank you. If you are part of the giving family, Family Life Radio, thank you so much. I cannot even tell you how much it means. And if you haven't done it yet, but you've been blessed from it, I would not be a good friend if I didn't say, hey, join in and put a little fuel in there. I don't know what it looks like. It could be a monthly gift. Some people do that, $30 a month, that dollar a day. Some people do it all at once, like $360. Some people go, I want to take care of an entire hour of broadcasting on Family Life Radio and the ministry, all the things I mentioned earlier. And that is that 1K crew gift of $1,200. What do you think? 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And I promise you will be blessed from it. You make way for God's projects, and he's going to open the doors wide for whatever it is you're talking to him about right now. 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
1: Because there's not an easy answer. You can't say, why did he cheat? Why did our child have to die? Why did we have 3 years of separation and hatred? We don't have easy answers for that. But when we have, over and over again, as I interviewed people, the thing that got them through those storms, those rocky times, was the comfort of God's presence. Mm-hmm. And you know, we see that again and again in scripture. Joseph getting thrown into the cistern and then tossed into prison. And over again, you read in his story, the guy who had the worst betrayals, and God was with him.
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3: This is Charlotte from Michigan. I'm calling regarding what works in a marriage. Mostly it's servanthood. To be a servant to your spouse and to love him or her in a way that the Lord would love him or her. I didn't realize how much that meant to my husband and myself until my husband had passed away, but the Lord had shown me later that it was being a servant to him that had shown him that I really cared and I loved him.
4: Well, that's precious. Thank you for sharing that to get us started today, Charlotte. As we talk about what one thing could we do in our marriage would make the biggest difference, you know, I was talking about our conference in Albuquerque and been sort of thinking about that and reflecting on some of the comments. And of course, the emphasis there was to talk about the power of one thing. All throughout that evening, talking about the power of one thing in our areas of expectations and one thing in the area of our communication, one thing about the habits and growing one thing in our love habits for our spouse. What do we need to do? How can we declutter our life so we can focus on the things that matter most? And that's what we're going to be talking about today. We got some callers coming up. And of course, you're always welcome to share your story on our storyline at 888-888-1717. And we certainly would love to hear from you today as we talk about the power, really the power of one thing in marriage. You hear us talk about that a lot. It's really sort of the drum that we beat here at the ministry because, you know, we can get so ADD in an overloaded world of data and information and emails and social and media and all the things that we have that if we don't stop from time to time and just reflect on what one thing could we do today that by this evening we can look back and say that it brought glory to God and benefit to ourselves, to those that we love. And of course, ultimately, that helps us grow in our relationship with Christ. So the question is, what's your one thing for your marriage? Come on in. We've got a great half hour ahead.
5: Hi, Dr. Carlson. My name is Hillary. I've been married 5 years now, and my husband and I have had our ups and downs. And lately, we've been, you know, we're not down. It's just I'm starting to find I'm so frustrated with our lack of communication. If I try to bring something up, to talk about something, you know, and you know, it's something we disagree on, he prefers just let's just not talk about it. And I try my best, you know, like, let's just, you know, compromise. Let's have a civil conversation and work this out. And his answer is I'm nagging and I'm complaining and he just wants to let it go. And I have such a hard time with this and, you know, and then he gets kind of frustrated with me and so he gets very snippy and kind of belittling. And I'm trying my best to come up with better solutions, you know, and I've looked into marriage counseling, but I don't think he'd do it because he looks at, like, counseling. We don't need counseling. Really, we just need to learn to communicate, and he's just not willing to try. I don't know, I just thought maybe if he had an idea, maybe some advice, you know, that seems to be our only real problem that we can't seem to work through is he wants to ignore everything, and I want to talk it out and figure out a solution.
4: Yeah, well, listen, Hillary, it sounds like you're a communicator and you're a problem solver. And you want to get the cards on the table and get it out and let's get it resolved and let's come up with some solutions and let's get it done. And that guy you're married to, maybe not so much. And I think there's a lot of men listening who are feeling a little bit of frustration as you're talking. That's what they experience in terms of they avoid sometimes getting into communication in marriage, either because they feel outsmarted or outdone in communication. Now, come on, guys. Sometimes that you may be thinking, I can't keep up with the stress related to the issues and being able to think it through, and you're tired and you're working and you're doing things. And come on, I know guys tell me this many times, Hillary, that they feel like it's just never enough. There's another decision, another problem, another whatever that's got to be worked on. And so communication is the key. There's no question about it. And so I guess the question is, there's a whole program. Why do men avoid
6: communicating. Why is it, you know, I've been doing this for like a lifetime, and it always comes back to this. It's typically the men, sometimes women, but most, I don't get very many guys that say my wife won't talk to me about stuff. Sometimes, but mostly it's why do men avoid communication? Well, I think part of it, men are not as good at it when it comes to some of the emotional issues, some of the decisions that need to be made that involve emotionality and so on. And so what do I say, Hillary, to you, and I think to all couples, and the best way to communicate is to start with the end in mind. What at the end of this process that you're going through, if you're trying to raise your kids and you're right in the middle of it, let's say, or you're trying to make a decision about money and you're right in the middle of it, or about in-laws and you're right in the middle of it, to rise above it a little bit and start with the bigger picture. What kind of financial situation do we want to have? What kind of kids do we want to raise? And I think if we can all see in marriage the goal, the outcome, the result that we're shooting for, then we can back it in to talk about, okay, what do we need to do today? Solution-focused marriage counseling is a big deal. In other words, we're going to focus on how do we solve problems, not just what the problem is, but how do we solve it? And sometimes it's helpful. I mean, we do this in business, don't we? Come on. When a person brings a problem, no matter if it's a man to the wife or the wife to the husband, to be able to come and say, hey, I see an issue and here's some things I've been thinking about. Can we get them on the table and talk about some solutions? Does that always work? No. Communication is an art. It's something that needs to be worked on, needs to be a priority. Okay, I hope that helps, Hillary. Thank you for taking time to call. Again, our telephone number is 888-888-1717. We're talking marriage. Maybe you have a different take on that. You're welcome to come and join us. Let's move on here. We got Ashley on the line from Arizona. Welcome to the program.
7: Hi. My husband and I have been married for 16 years. And we generally are on the same page about everything. We pray together. We argue like married couples do at times. But we find that even though he is just wonderful to me and I try to do the best I can to be a good wife to him, when we neglect the physical aspects of our marriage that God has ordained as being between a man and a wife, we find that there is a distance between us. So when we can reconnect physically, then all of our devotions to God and all of those things that we do each and every day in our work become just so much more of a blessing to our marriage, and we are just so much closer together.
6: Mm. That's a great comment, Ashley, and that's a touch point for a lot of people listening that creates real tension in marriage. And by the way, Ashley's referring to the scripture, I think, in 1 Corinthians 7, where the Apostle Paul says very, very plainly, the husband should fulfill his marital duty to his wife and likewise the wife to her husband. And then goes on to say the wife's body does not belong to her alone, but also to her husband in the same way the husband's body does not belong to him alone, but also to his wife. Don't deprive each other, except by mutual consent and for a time, so that you may devote yourself to prayer. Now, that'll preach. You heard that one? Hadn't heard that on a Sunday morning in a while. It's an important thing, but you know what? Why is it that sex is such a big issue, or lack thereof, in marriage? We have fatigue, differences between men and women in terms of viewing sexual relationship. It's an emotional as well as a physical connection, spiritual, really being connected with each other. And I would just say, listen, because this is such a big issue, I think traditionally, I don't know with the younger generation quite so much, but I think traditionally it's been the expectation that the man would take the lead, be the romancer, and so on in the marriage. And I would just simply offer a suggestion to women, as you take the lead, this is important as well, as you take the lead, not only your husband will be surprised, pleasantly, therefore, surprised. But I think also it changing it up. It's the routine of the physical relationship and marriage after, 16 years, you said, Ashley, it could become routine. You got kids, you're raising kids, you got responsibility with finances and work and family and aging and all of those things. being creative, finding time for each other, big part of it. We're talking marriage today. What do you all think? Come on in and join me. If you got a one thing question or comment, love to hear you. Joining us at 888-1717.
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6: You will improve your marriage by doing this one thing. Hi, I'm Dr. Randy Carlson with an Intentional Minute. Listen fully to what your spouse is saying. You know, so often when our spouse is speaking to us, come on now, I even have this with Donna. Sometimes when I'm trying to hear what she's saying, I'm coming up with my answer before she even speaks. And so to really hear another person in marriage, clarify the words, not only the words, but the meaning and the feeling. So the next time your spouse comes to you and says something, don't be afraid to say, did I hear you say? Can I clarify to make sure that what you said is what I actually heard? One of the things that we do in marriage communication that kills good communication is we take a position too soon. And once we take a position in marriage, then we have to defend it. And when we defend it, it builds a wall in the relationship. So here's one thing for the next 30 days. Talk until you both are fully understood. That's intentional living.
8: Visit us at theintentionallife.com.
6: We are speaking about marriage today, so let's go to Maria on line one. Hi, Maria. Welcome to the program today.
9: Hi, Dr. Randy.
6: How can I help you?
9: My husband and I have been married for 15 years, and about 3 years ago, he had an affair. And he just brought it to my attention about a year ago. And I'm just thinking, I don't know if I'm forgiving him the way that I'm supposed to forgive him. I'm still hurt, still mad. You know, some days are harder than others, but I truly want to forgive him. I want our marriage to last. I want to spend the rest of my life with him, but I just feel like I don't know if I can let go.
6: Yeah, so this was out of the blue all of a sudden, kind of he shares with you, hey, I've been having this affair.
9: Yeah, well, the affair was over by the time he had told me. It was 2 years past. So.
6: Did he ever share with you why he came and told you?
9: He said he had wanted to tell me for a long time, but he just didn't. There was never the right time, like right opportunity.
6: So he was carrying a lot of guilt.
9: Yeah.
6: And as he was carrying this guilt, it was an opportunity. Did he feel like, hey, he needed to confess his sin to you as he had to God and so he could move on?
9: Yeah.
6: All right. And has he kind of moved on?
9: Yeah. And he's the type of person that's easy to just move on with anything.
6: Yeah. So he shares it, moves on, and you're kind of stuck holding the bag, as it were, emotionally?
9: Yeah.
6: Have you gone to counseling?
9: Oh, yeah, we went to a few sessions counseling. Him and I used to be marriage counselors within our church. We had a home Bible study that we were leaders of. So kind of know like what to say, kind of, per se, but actually implementing it, I think, is...
6: Well, we're talking about... It seems like we're talking about a deeper level. I mean, do you have questions? Or do you feel like you've resolved some of the issues in your mind of how did this happen? How did we get here? What's different now? Or has it been sort of just moving on?
9: It's just been kind of moving on.
6: Uh-huh. Yeah. Well, you've done some counseling, lay counseling, it sounds like. Why don't you and your spouse get with a counselor or you yourself and try to, you know, get to the bottom of what led to this? And where are we going to go? And what's got to be different? And get through a process. Because if I hear you right, Maria, what I hear in your heart is your husband came, confessed his sin to you, asked for your forgiveness, and kind of he's moved on. So he's down the road a mile emotionally on this thing, and you're still back here in the cul-de-sac going around circles.
9: Right. Exactly.
6: Yeah. And does he understand that? Or do you talk about it at all?
9: Yeah, I think I'm a talker and he's not. I think I talk enough for both of us and a few others. But
6: is he tired of talking about it?
9: I believe, yeah.
6: Is it kind of like, oh, can you see his eyes rolling like we've been here and done that? Let's get on.
9: Yeah, but the thing is that I feel like my questions haven't been answered, really. I mean, I know there's certain questions that probably never will be answered, and that's you know, comes with the territory, I guess. But
6: yeah. And like, some, and frankly, some questions better not to get answered, because that raises other questions. There's a point where, obviously, forgiveness is a decision in our own heart to choose to forgive a person. Accountability needs to be in place. But I'll tell you what, Maria, your experience is not uncommon. This is a very difficult thing to get beyond. It just frankly is. It's and I've seen this over the years where a person will confess what they have done, or as a result of, quote, getting caught in what they've done, it comes to a head, and then that person is able to kind of dump their stuff there and move on, but then everybody else has to pick up the pieces, and it creates a problem. That's why a lot of marriages, frankly, and unfortunately, can't get past an affair. It's a big deal. Yeah. I would encourage you, Maria, I think a couple of things to be intentional, because we're talking about a declaration. I hope your husband's listening. If he is, I would encourage him to continue to be as understanding and work in the process of really helping as you need help to get through this process. As a Christian woman, I hear you wanting to make this marriage work. If I hear you right, it sounds like, you, as far as he is, he's committed to the marriage, he's committed to moving forward, and you're...
9: Yeah.
6: This has stopped?
9: I'm sorry?
6: Involvement outside the marriage has stopped on his part?
9: Oh, yeah.
6: Okay.
9: He lives in another state now, so.
6: So you're committed to the marriage. I would encourage the two of you to get into some counseling together, and if not, you yourself. I think you have to get someone to help you walk through this process. Because you know what? I've seen over the years, Maria, some people, you know, will stuff the emotions as a result of this kind of thing, and it'll pop up 10 years later. Others get stuck in the process. And you said this was what? It's been a year?
9: A year since he told me.
6: Uh-huh. Do you feel like you're better today than you were 6 months ago? Stronger today?
9: No.
6: You're kind of stuck back where you were, huh?
9: Yeah.
6: Are you committed to making the marriage work?
9: I am. I don't think that it's fair for me to have to change my plans because of something he did, you know? I plan to spend the rest of my life with him, so why do I have to change my plans?
6: Mm-hmm. Are you pretty angry?
9: Yeah.
6: Is that hard for you to express that?
9: That I'm angry?
6: Yeah, with him? About what happened and so on?
9: Sometimes.
6: What do you think would help?
9: I don't know, maybe he has showed more that he is sorry.
6: Mm-hmm.
9: He's never been a very, emotional person. He's never really shown, emotion or feeling very, you know, outwardly and very openly, so.
6: So you haven't seen as much of the repentance as you would like to see?
9: Yeah, I guess.
6: Yeah. Well,
9: I mean, I don't...
6: I'm sorry, Maria, go ahead. I pushed the wrong button. What were you going to say?
9: Oh, I said I don't want him to, walk through the streets beating himself with a stick or something, but, you know, just a little more, just more intentional with me on a personal level.
6: Yeah. Well, you want to connect at the heart level.
9: Yeah.
6: Well, Maria, I'd like to pray with you if I can. I would encourage you to... Can you share this with your husband? Have you talked to him like you're talking to me?
9: I have. Here and there. I've tried to.
6: Uh-huh. And it's kind of just what happens?
9: Sometimes he gets upset and doesn't want to talk about it. And sometimes he'll listen and he'll hold me and tell me he's sorry. So.
6: Mm-hmm. So he's probably really struggling, too, to try to figure out how to make things better?
9: Yeah.
6: Yeah.
9: He's the type you just, you know, fuck up and move on and dust off your feet.
6: Mm-hmm. Well, this is a process, and I've watched over the years, Maria, it's been a year. This can take time. For some people, it can be a very extensive time. It can take, frankly, I don't want to be discouraging, but it can take years for people to get through a process to really get back to a healthier place and have a stronger marriage. And sometimes that's a very difficult process to ever get back to. But I do know this, it's worth it if we could commit to making the marriage work, to commit to talk about what the process has and accountability and go through that process. What are the steps? But for you, Maria, if it'd be okay, I'd like to pray with you and ask that God would give you, because God's got, you know, right now he's continuing to work in your heart, and forgiveness is a very difficult thing. When this is kind of like when I think about Humpty Dumpty, that little rhyme that we give to kids, you know, Humpty Dumpty sat on a wall and he had a fall, a great fall, and all the king's horses and all the king's men couldn't put Humpty Dumpty back together again. I think after an affair, and I say to every person listening, if you're on the verge of this happening in your marriage, there is a price to be paid. And God is healing. God will restore, and he can restore, Maria. But I think sometimes it's difficult for some of us, because of who we are, to live with the fact that there's been a brokenness in a relationship that's so important. Like you said, you had all my plans. Now my plans have all been changed. You had expectations, and those expectations aren't being met.
9: Yeah.
6: You know what I'm saying?
9: Mm-hmm.
6: And to be able to let God and through this Holy Spirit do a work in your life and a healing in your life. And I would encourage your husband, if he's listening, that when Maria comes to you and wants to talk, you listen. You listen. You listen carefully and quietly, and you pray for her. And I recommend to anyone going through trying to restore a brokenness in a relationship, a lot of patience, a lot of attention, accountability. But this is a God thing. And those marriages that get through an affair and are able to withstand the force of an affair, it's because of God's love and the Holy Spirit moving through the lives of people involved. And that would be my prayer for you. Can I send you a book? We have a book called Star for Affection, which is a very positive book. It gives very positive things to do to build affection and love and commitment and communication in marriage. I'd like to send it to you.
9: Would that
6: be okay?
9: Yeah, absolutely.
6: Can I pray with you?
9: Yeah, absolutely.
6: Father, I wish we could just have a quick answer to a deep problem. You are the ultimate restorer of brokenness. When we think of the brokenness between us and you sent your son to die for us, that we can have a restored relationship, it's a picture. And Lord, I pray for Maria, who I hear in her heart wants to forgive, feel stuck in the process, that that she'll reach that point to be able to truly forgive, and her husband will be truly a part of the process of helping make that possible, that these two can have a marriage down the road they look back on to say, wow, never want to go there again. But thanks to God's intentional love for us, we came through that season, and we are more intentional in our love for each other and for our family than we ever were. And that's what we ask for in Jesus' name. Amen. Maria, hold on. I'm going to have Sally get your address, and we're going to send you that book, and we're going to pray for you as well, okay?
9: Thank you so much.
6: All right. Thank you for your call. Well, we had more calls. We don't have time, but I think that was worthwhile spending some time. Pray for Maria. Feel so inadequate. You know, you share things, and you think, well, later. I always do that. Get off the program. I think, you know, I should have, But that's why we pray that the Holy Spirit will make up the difference. Your prayers for her matter.
10: Hi, Randy. I'm a senior citizen, 68, widowed. But I wanted to just say for all of you young married women out there that Randy has a wonderful ministry here. It's a chance for you to network. Don't lose that opportunity by not making regular contributions to this ministry, because it is a very important ministry. Randy is an experienced counselor, and he does have the answers. So I hope that you'll all make a contribution to Randy's ministry to keep them on the radio, because I know how important young women's marriages are to them, or they should be, and possibly have a sounding board for your needs and your desires. Thank you, Randy, for the opportunity to speak on your behalf.
6: Well, I appreciate it. As I was listening to that, I was thinking that maybe you thought we go out and we
4: draw people in to say these things, and we just hear from people that all over the country who are saying, and it's not about me. It really is. I truly say that. I'm not just trying to be humble. I'm genuinely saying it's the message that we share that's a biblical message. It's God through his power of his Holy Spirit that's making the difference. And it's just common sense in a world which is so unintentional, meaning people chasing after the wrong things, or we've got people with good intentions, but they're not following through and resulting in procrastination and mediocrity, or we have people who have bad intentions. And I think we see a lot of that. We see people who are very intentional about the wrong thing. And that's why when we talk about intentional living, you hear us say to be intentional in Christ, be intentional in what the Bible teaches. And when we do, that's life transformational. And so we get a chance every month to send out a brand new lesson just to encourage our members. And I thank those of you that have been joining us and standing with us and praying for us. And if you'd like to know more about how you can do that, you can call during West Coast business hours, 888-888-1717, or you can go online right now to theintentionallife.com. And God bless you. 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It was interesting that Forbes went out and surveyed the 400 wealthiest people in the world. And it was a life satisfaction scale, how satisfied you are with life. What was interesting is after the results came back in, it was not statistically better than the Inuit people of Northern Greenland. That's an excerpt, God's View of Money. 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It's simply and straightforward, those who are supporting the ministry on an ongoing basis. 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
1: Hey there, this is Josiah Queen, and this is the story behind my song, Can't Steal My Joy, with Brandon Lake. It says in Nehemiah 8:10, the joy of the Lord is your strength. There's been so many times in my life that the enemy has tried to come and rob me of my joy. And this song has served as such a great reminder to me that what the enemy couldn't give to me, he also can't take away.
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0: Because there's not an easy answer. You can't say, why did he cheat? Why did our child have to die? Why did we have 3 years of separation and hatred? We don't have easy answers for that. But when we have, over and over again, as I interviewed people, the thing that got them through those storms, those rocky times, was the comfort of God's presence. Mm-hmm. And you know, we see that again and again in scripture. Joseph getting thrown into the cistern and then tossed into prison. And over again, you read in his story, the guy who had the worst betrayals, and God was with him.
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0: On the night you're falling all to pieces, you can bring your lonely heart to Jesus. 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

0: when I feel like no one can relate, I love hearing from King and Country's God Only Knows. God only knows what you've been through. God only knows what they say about you. In the Bible, it says Jesus understands every weakness of ours. So whenever we're in need, we should come bravely before the throne of God. There, we'll be treated with undeserved kindness and we'll find help.
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0: You ever get angry at your children and then feel guilty? The hands are going up, I'm sure, because that's a universal problem in parenting. Hi, I'm Dr. Randy Carlson with some encouragement with this Intentional Living Minute. Scripture says in Ephesians 4:26, it's okay to be angry, but do not sin. And I teach that anger is a vital sign. It's like your temperature, or your blood pressure, or heart rate. It tells you what's going on. And so if you're feeling angry, maybe it's time to stop and see the source of the anger, and is it a healthy kind of anger? Is it moving you toward the right kind of goals? Because if you struggle with anger, doing more of the same is only going to get you sicker. If you want to get healthier, you've got to choose to do something different. So turn your anger into positive action, loving action. And when you do that, that's intentional living.
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1: Here you are again, forgiving, redeeming my heart again.
2: This is Jeremy Camp. The song Again really just speaks to how could God continue to forgive me over and over again. And he just reminds me that his grace is sufficient. And when I fail and I'm sitting there going, okay, here I am again, he repeats and says, but here I am again, forgiving, redeeming your heart again, standing you up on your feet again.

was thinking, you don't know what it's like to be God, but He knows what it's like to be you. He understands family conflict, work struggles, having friends who are sick, and He even understands what it's like to be tempted. The Bible says that Jesus is able to sympathize with our weaknesses because He's been tempted in every way, just like us, but He never sinned. So hang in there. When you need a friend who understands and can identify with your pain, He's here. 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

Rest on Us by House Fires. Good morning, I'm Jennifer Davis. You know, this guy right here got a degree from Arizona State University. It's Matt Mark, gonna be all right on Family Life Radio.

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Here's Ben Fuller with Black Sheep.

0: Family Life Radio. Good morning, I'm Jennifer Davis. We want to say a big thank you again for becoming a part of the Giving Family during Family Life Radio's fall fundraiser. Basically, you help keep us on the air, and we wouldn't be here if it wasn't for you. So thank you so much. And you help us to bring more wonderful things like live music your way. And we have plenty of shows coming up. In October, mark your calendars for King and Country are going to be performing, as well as Colton Dixon and Micah Tyler. And then November, Katie Nicole and Emerson Day. And we're even going to have a Christmas concert for you coming up. So it's all about having a great time. You can get these as gifts for family and friends. 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

Natasha Layton, Meet Me in the Valley. Good morning, I'm Jennifer Davis. You know, this lady pulled herself up out of homelessness and addiction, and if you're in a bad place, you can too. It's Jamie McDonald, Ain't No Way, on Family Life.

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0: 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If you ever feel like you need prayer because you feel alone, or you're depressed, or you have anxiety, or you just feel like you need to hear somebody on the other end of the phone. First, I want you to know that you're not alone. 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

0: Family Life Radio that was consumed by fire. Walk with Jesus. Hi, I'm Jennifer Davis. 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There are a lot of different things. I think something there to fit everybody's needs. But one of the things you can take part in is the Life in Session series. We get a chance to meet with Family Life Radio artists. And right now you can check out Jamie McDonald and learn about her life a little bit better. And it wasn't such an easy one, let me tell you. She didn't graduate high school. She was homeless for a time. And she also battled addiction. And you can also learn about her time in a prison. She says that she felt lost until an invitation to sing at a women's prison lit a fire in her heart. And it was her road, like the beginning of her road, finding her way back to Jesus. We all have a why, but what's your why? Maybe you can find that out whenever you check out that Life in Session series. You could do that right now at myflr.org.
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0: On the night you're falling all to pieces, you can bring your lonely heart to Jesus. 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
1: 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I'm Jennifer Davis, and I am grateful for you. And you know, I used to be one of those people when Christmas was coming around, I would start getting things like, I don't know, July, August, really early. And then here's what I would do. I would put things away in that place that I wouldn't forget where they were. And I don't even know how many times I actually did forget about them for several years. Don't be like me. You can be the hero, though, during Christmas time this year, because the Point of Grace is bringing you their Comfort and Joy Christmas Tour with Jason Gray and Holly Brand. Wren Collective is going to be with the tour as well. You can get tickets right now. Put them in a little stocking stuffer or wrap them up real nicely with a cute bow. And then when Christmas gets closer, y'all can enjoy that night of Christmas music, praising Jesus, being out with the people that you love, and guess what? Making wonderful memories together. And you can get your tickets right now, but believe me, they're going fast. So get them online at myflr.org.
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1: 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I'm Jennifer Davis. 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It's the YouVersion Bible app 5-day devotional series. 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Is that something you'd like to try out? If so, you could find it right there on our website, myflr.org.
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Carly Ann Taylor, Why Should I Worry? I am Jennifer Davis. I just want to say a big thank you to everybody who gave during the fall fundraiser to help keep Your Family Life Radio on the air. Here's Brandon Lake. 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

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You can take us anywhere, not in a creepy way. 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

0: Matt Maher, Gonna Be All Right on Family Life Radio. I am Jennifer Davis. I just want to once again say a big thank you to every person who became a part of our giving family during the fall fundraiser to help keep your Family Life Radio station on the air. 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

The new from Andrew is called Hold Me Up. Family Life Radio, where Kent Cole, Fritz, and friends. 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
2: Your dog getting out, not a good thing. Especially if they're gone for like, you know, I think you start to lose hope at a certain point. There was a family that was camping in the Australian wilderness and their little, very pampered dachshund got out, little wiener dog.
3: Uh-oh.
2: And disappeared.
1: In the Australian wilderness.
2: In the Australian wilderness.
1: And if you, maybe you've heard stories, but if you haven't, supposedly this is like the scariest wilderness you could be
2: literally
1: in.
2: Everything is trying to kill you.
1: Right.
2: From the sun to the plants to the animals.
1: Snakes, spiders.
2: Everything.
1: It's
2: yes.
1: Really freaky.
2: So yeah. Actually, it's like all of them, all of the poison is centered there yeah. in those animals.
3: Oh, no.
2: But after a year and a half, this dog was found and he was fine. Like a little worse for wear, very scared, but had survived, wasn't bitten. They don't know how it survived the heat, how it got water, how it got food, but it's fine.
3: That's incredible.
2: I know.
1: That's amazing.
2: I was thinking, would my dog, like I'm thinking about my little Chiweenie, that's the closest thing we have to a dachshund. Would she survive if she got out? And then I remembered, she wears a sundress. No. There's no hope for her. There's no hope for her at all.
3: She's going to be a big target in that there wilderness.
2: She would be a goner. Bless her heart.
1: Hey, I'm over here for your dinner pleasure.
2: That's right. I dress myself up.
1: Exactly.
4: You ever get angry at your children and then feel guilty? The hands are going up, I'm sure, because that's a universal problem in parenting. Hi, I'm Dr. Randy Carlson with some encouragement with this Intentional Living Minute. Scripture says in Ephesians 4:26, it's okay to be angry, but do not sin. And I teach that anger is a vital sign. 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So turn your anger into positive action, loving action. And when you do that, that's intentional living.
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1: 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And so that's what he's doing. And so she's just like, I want to make sure Family Life Radio stays on the air. She's giving. Thank you. Also, a friend gave in Kansas. Said 2 years ago, my sister kept telling me about the station. And so I'm tired of all politics. I decided to turn on Family Life Radio. So she's giving. Thank you for giving. Appreciate that.
3: That is amazing. Sharon in Albuquerque, New Mexico, did a gift of $500 and said, I love these testimonies. 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Well, that's thanks to you and your gift. Appreciate it so much. And then also we had, I saw a gift from Diane in Sanford, Michigan, in memory of her husband, Tom. She lost him August 24th and gave $500. Sorry. Thank you.
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1: And this is super fun. 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

0: Henkel, Fritz, and Friends with you on Family F Radio. So producer Adam said there's a child on the phone.
1: There is, yes.
0: Okay. Who are we talking to?
1: This is Journey.
0: Oh, what a cool name.
1: Right?
0: All right. Journey?
2: Uh-huh.
0: Hi. Where are you calling from?
2: Boscobel.
0: Boscobel, Wisconsin?
2: Mm-hmm.
0: How old are you, Journey?
2: 8
0: years old. Well, what can we do for you?
2: I just wanted to say I love your radio station.
0: Oh. Well, thank you. What do you like about it?
2: I like all the music.
0: Okay. Do you like producer Adam?
1: You know what, Journey? Sometimes I feel the same way.
0: Journey, do you like Misty?
3: Misty from the morning show.
0: Yeah.
3: Listen to her talk about
0: that.
1: Yeah.
0: You.
1: Aww.
0: You do?
1: Aww.
0: Okay.
4: Thanks.
0: Do you enjoy listening to me on the radio?
2: Yeah.
0: Aww.
4: So sweet.
1: I love that.
0: But producer Adam?
1: Nah.
0: Mom's laughing.
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7: If you're anything like me, sometimes you need a little more life in life. 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There was a man named Ezekiel who had a dream about a bunch of dry bones in a valley. 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So if you're feeling dry and longing to be revived, hold on. 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

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I've been

0: Family Life Radio, or Kenkel, Fritz, and Friends. Hey, thank you so much for being a part of our fall fundraiser. 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Really appreciate it. Now, you still can give if you haven't yet. There's still a chance for you if you want to. 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You know, we've got a few people here we'd like to thank.
1: Barbara gave. She's in Allen, Michigan. She did $1,200, which, by the way, covers an hour of programming on Family Life Radio. 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
0: Wow.
1: 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Just all the songs speak to me and encourage me. 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

0: Family Life Radio. We are Kenkel Fritz and Friends with Misty and producer Adam. And if you got involved in our fall fundraiser, thank you so much for giving. Didn't quite meet the need to keep your station on the air, but you can still give right now. 888-888-9976. 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But we just want to thank some people that have given so far.
1: Yeah, big thank you to Tamney. That's a cool name. In Lebanon, Missouri, gave a gift and said she's moving to Missouri. Husband said move or divorce after 25 years and seven kids. Wow. She's had to close her business, which is still in COVID debt. She says, it has been a rough 6 months. Through Family Life Radio, Christ has kept me putting one foot in front of the other. Thank you. Mm. We are praying for you, Tamney.
0: Wow. Elizabeth in Phoenix said, I've been listening for a while, and God was tugging my heart to give for quite some time. Wasn't sure God was real.
1: Oh.
0: Mm. I asked God to show me if he was real. Came across Family Life Radio, heard a song, and as soon as I heard it, I knew God was real.
2: Whoa.
0: Man, I want to know what was going on in that song.
1: Yeah. Right.
0: That's amazing. And she gave. So I just want you to know this, that if you give to Family Life Radio, you helped Elizabeth know that God is real. That's huge.
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0: That's awesome.
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0: No kidding. 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
4: 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But when we have, over and over again, as I interviewed people, the thing that got them through those storms, those rocky times, was the comfort of God's presence. Mm-hmm. And, you know, we see that again and again in Scripture. Joseph getting thrown into the cistern and then tossed into prison. And over again, you read in his story, the guy who had the worst betrayals, and God was with him.
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6: If you're like me, you have those days from time to time when it feels like you can't do anything right. Even Paul in the Bible dealt with that. He said, "The things I want to do, I don't do, and the things I don't want to do, I do." But he found peace in the same way that you and I can. He said, "Who will deliver me from this life?" Thank God. The answer is found in Jesus Christ. The battle is hard, but it's already been won. 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

0: Kenkel Fritz and friends with you on Family Life Radio. Good morning. Maybe you feel like you've been, I guess you could say, a run of people not doing nice things to you, or, you know, and this happens. Sometimes people at work, or, you know, it's a dog-eat-dog world, we'll just put it that way. Well, I just saw this. Somebody sent this to us. By the way, if you ever want to send us anything, you can text us to us. Text whatever you got there, memes or whatever, to 58326 is the phone number. This is what it said. The same people that did you wrong are about to watch God do you right.
1: That's powerful.
0: Reminds me of vengeance is mine, says the Lord.
1: Yeah.
0: And part of that, on its own, watching God bless somebody is maybe enough punishment for somebody to go, oh, look what they've got. Mm. Look what God's done for them.
1: Yeah.
0: But God's always on your side.
1: Amen. Amen. And he knows what you've been through.
0: Absolutely.
1: That can be sometimes the hardest part of when you're hurt. You feel like you're in it by yourself.
0: Mm-hmm.
1: But God sees you. He knows what's going on.
0: So just remember, God's going to do you right. Maybe it's going to happen soon.
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6: 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With the love
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0: 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Hey, we're Kenkel, Fritz and Friends with Misty and producer Adam. And thanks for giving. 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Here's why. Didn't quite meet the funding need to keep your station going. But you can give right now. You can still give. 888-888-9976, myflr.org. And we just want to say thank you.
1: Thank you to Sheila from Wetmore, Kansas for your gift. She shared, "You all are a lifeline for me. I live out on a farm and drive 45 minutes to and from work, and you guys keep me grounded in a place that's pretty quiet. I love where I live. It's connection. But when I get home," she's a high school counselor, so she hears a lot of hard things, "I'm ready to face that day. And when I drive home, it helps me decompress." Mm-hmm. Oh, how cool.
2: I love that. A big thanks to Lynn in Phoenix. I did the $30 a month all at once, $365. She said, "God has blessed me. We've been listening for 12 years and I've been through hard times. We were homeless for a year, but we are in an apartment now." Love Kenkel, Fritz and Friends. Thank you so much for keeping me encouraged. Thank you, Lynn.
0: Wow. That's people going through some tough stuff.
1: Yeah.
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0: perfectly. Hey, good morning. We are Kenkel Fritz and friends. So, producer Adam's here. Misty has joined us on the morning show.
1: Yes, hello.
2: Hello.
0: So, there's some ways to be generous, and it's free.
1: Yeah. So, you know, I think typically we think about generosity in terms of money, being generous with money. But I ran across this blog and it's like, it takes no money to be generous. You can be generous with all sorts of things. You can be generous with your compliments every single day.
0: Good
1: and
0: point.
1: Build people up. You can be generous with things that you are no longer using that somebody else could benefit from, whether it's clothing, household stuff. You have a book that you enjoyed and you have a little free library in your neighborhood. Stick in there for somebody else to enjoy.
2: Love that.
1: That's generous.
0: That's a good point. I never thought about this.
1: I know. I love this. You can be generous with your time. They say if you know like you have a blogger or a social media person that you follow and you see that people are being nasty in the comments because, you know, meanness is rampant online. Be generous with positive comments to build them back up or even take the time to send an email and go, hey, I just appreciate what you're doing and your work.
0: You know, I like that. You know what you're kind of... being there is sort of like a big brother, big sister that's like looking out for, you know, I like that.
2: Come alongside them when they need it the most.
0: Hey, I got your back here. I like that, Misty.
1: You could do some housework for somebody.
2: Ooh.
0: Wow. Well, that's now you're pushing it.
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0: can't wait to hear. It's Kenkel, Fritz, and Friends with you on Family Life Radio. We have a voicemail from Misty's mom.
1: Yes.
0: I can't wait to hear this. Okay.
1: So this is in reference to a picture that I posted and made my profile picture. And apparently I forgot an important disclaimer.
0: Okay.
1: So this is the voicemail I got about it.
0: This is your mom, Judy. Here we go.
2: Misty Diane, I saw that picture of you in Chance today. I can't believe you put that up there with no context or anything. People are going to think you and Jason have split up. You need to have something on there to explain what's going on. I think you need to let people know that that's your brother.
1: She was very worried people were going to see that and think that I had a new man. And I'm like, literally nobody on my friends list is going to think that, but okay.
3: Okay, Mom.
1: So I did add the disclaimer in the caption to make her happy.
0: That is hilarious.
4: Isn't that a classic mom? Always looking out for you, always worried.
0: Oh, man. You know what you need to do?
1: What?
0: You need to repost the picture, and the picture is the static image with the voicemail just playing behind.
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0: 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But we want to thank some people that have given. Thank you, Vicky in Soddy Daisy, Tennessee. She gave and got involved. She said, Family Life Radio is helping me get through the sudden loss of my husband. Man, they passed away from cancer. And you're helping me find my own battle with cancer. Oh, wow. Vicky.
1: Oh, wow. I'll do it.
0: She said, I'm taking one day at a time. 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Will you get involved right now? Super easy to get involved. Just go to myflr.org. And thank you for doing that.
2: You ready to smile? 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She said, I want to give to God because every day I listen to your radio station and I felt led to give. I want to serve God and help him. I am 9 years old.
3: Oh, that is precious.
2: Thank you, Addie.
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2: You're the best.
3: 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Also want to say thanks to Pamela in White Lake, Michigan for your gift. She said she's listened to 93.1 for the past year. That's a signal in Detroit. And she started daily prayer and constantly talking to God and relying on him for guidance in all he does and all she does. And she says, I've had unbelievable blessings through this.
0: Wow. 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

0: Family Life Radio. We're Kenkel, Fritz, and Friends with producer Adam and Misty. And fall fundraiser, thank you if you got involved. Now, didn't quite meet the need to keep your station on the air, but you can still give 888-888-9976 online at myflr.org. 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I just want to just thank some people that hopped on board. Sarah gave from Coleman, Michigan, and she did that $30 a month. She said, when my world seemed to fall apart, I'd listen to Family Life Radio, and it would keep me grounded and remind me that God is here for me and to trust Him. She says, that's because of your radio station. Thank you for keeping us on the air.
1: We saw a lot of increases. Julie in Scottsdale was one. She was giving $20 a month. She upped it by 30, so she's now doing $50 a month. She said, my youngest three children are adopted, and your station has meant the world to us. We had a car accident, had rental cars, and every time we got a new one, my son would ask, does it have the God music?
2: Oh.
1: And he said the same thing when we got our new car. Does it have the God music?
0: I want to give
1: to keep the God music on the air.
2: I love that. That's God music's helping everyone through all things right now.
0: That's
2: just
0: right.
2: Like Kathy, who started giving. We want to thank you so much for that. If you can keep her in prayer, please. Very hard season of life. She just lost her 14-year-old grandson.
0: Oh, wow.
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0: Well, would you give and help someone like Kathy? Maybe you haven't given yet. Well, you can do it right now. Just call 888-888-9976. You can go to myflr.org. 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

0: 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It has helped me change my life.
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0: Family Life Radio. It's Kankel, Fritz, and friends. Hope you're having a good day. Things are going good for you. Producer Adam, Misty here.
1: I found out something weird that my friend does. And maybe there's something you do to try to make somebody feel better at their job. Or in this case, she's actually trying to boost them a little bit.
0: Oh.
1: If she has been dealing with some sort of issue where she's had to deal with a particular customer service rep and, you know, they're going back and forth on email or phone, like trying to get the problem resolved. She's like, if they're super nice, they will plan this. She, you know, that when you call and it's like this call may be recorded for quality and training purposes, she'll say, what is a scenario that's probably never going to play out, but that you're maybe prepped for? And they'll talk about it. And she's like, okay, so if we do that on a call, would you end up on like the training audio as somebody who handled it right?
0: Oh.
1: And I'll be like, maybe. And she's like, will it help if I'm kind of nasty?
0: What?
1: Like, and you keep your cool? And they'll be like, well, I mean, yeah. And she goes, all right, I'm going to call back and I'm going to call your extension and we're going to play this out for that recording.
0: So what would they do with the recording?
1: The goal is to try to land these people on like the training calls for the company. Like, look how amazing they handle
2: this. So the employee can prove, yes, I did an amazing job, yes, dealing with this person.
1: So it's like,
2: problem,
1: you know, like, Veronica, this was a tough situation, but listen to how she handled it.
0: To help other employees.
1: But it also makes you look good.
0: You would look good, mm-hmm, because you just nailed it.
1: Uh-huh.
2: So they pre-set up a scene.
1: Yeah.
2: And
1: like
2: then she calls
1: I've
2: back.
1: Never in my life even heard of that. That would not occur to me.
0: No, me either. So some of these training things that people are using are completely fabricated.
1: I guess.
0: Wow.
1: Because now I'm wondering, like, how many people are doing that? She was like, she goes, I just think it's fun.
0: You know, I have been in radio since 1989.
2: Mm.
0: And Misty, you've been in this business for a while, too.
1: Uh-huh.
0: Adam, you what, 10, 15?
1: I was, yeah,
0: trying to remember.
2: Somewhere,
0: yeah,
2: in there.
0: So, you know, and we get unique phone calls.
2: Sure.
1: Yeah.
0: We do.
2: Yes.
0: And so, yeah, over time, you figure out how to deal with a wide variety of individuals.
2: Different things.
0: And I never thought of using that as a training.
2: I was going to say, are we being recorded for training purposes?
1: Oh, goodness, I hope not.
0: That's, yeah, me too.
3: You ever get angry at your children and then feel guilty? The hands are going up, I'm sure, because that's a universal problem in parenting. Hi, I'm Dr. Randy Carlson with some encouragement with this Intentional Living Minute. Scripture says in Ephesians 4:26, it's okay to be angry, but do not sin. And I teach that anger is a vital sign. 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So turn your anger into positive action, loving action. And when you do that, that's intentional living.
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0: 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And I just wanted to say thanks, family, for showing up and supporting Family Life Radio. It's for friends like Tammy in Saginaw. She talked about a relationship she was involved with domestic violence. And she goes, it just got me thinking I was worthless. But her brother said, Tammy, you need to listen to Family Life Radio. And she says, I'm so grateful because in listening to every song and hearing God say, you're not worthless. 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
1: Whatever you've got planned this October, you might want to leave a little room on your calendar. 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

0: Family Life Radio is my lifeline. That's what Heather in Fenton, Michigan said. She said, you know what it is? 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And I'm just inviting you this weekend, if you didn't yet get a chance to get involved and allow others to experience hope, hope like Heather was talking about, you can still give. 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

0: Luke was telling us that he made a bad decision in his early 20s, which actually sent him to prison for a couple of years. And when he got out, he said it was dark for a while, but God saw that I was close to the edge and he wrapped me up in his arms. And then he goes on to say, you know what it was? 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Luke said, now when I drive to work every day, I've got Family Life Radio on. It's like a praise and worship service in my truck every morning. 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I don't know if you'll ever understand the side of eternity, what your gifts of impact mean for friends like Luke and others. 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
2: 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With the love I have for you.
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0: 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In fact, said, I used to listen to a certain kind of music and I just got convicted. 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I mean, not only is the message really good, but I like the songs. It changed me on the inside. Jordan said, I feel like a different human being now. Your station changed me inside and out. We talk about life change. I'm talking about life change for Jordan. 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
3: 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I'm Dr. Randy Carlson, and we got a really interesting look at life from the standpoint of what we call self-sabotage, the things that we do in our life that sort of shoot ourselves in the foot. And I was thinking about the fact that many of us do this by having a lack of goals in our life. We have bad habits. It could be procrastination, maybe clutter or distractions in your life. You know, life is so very short, and I believe that God wants you to thrive. You know, I was reading from the book of Psalms this morning, Psalm 1. It talks about, you know, a person who's following God and knows God's laws is like a tree planted deeply next to a water, you know, with the roots going deep and thriving and growing. And I think that's what God intends for us. And yet, I read this last week that human beings are the only creation of God that never live fully up to their potential. Have you ever seen a tree that doesn't live up to its potential? I mean, it grows halfway and it says, yeah, that's enough. You know, it's always going to grow as far as it can, as high as it can, based on the nutrients.

0: that it gets. But human beings, sometimes we grow a little bit, then we stop. We just stop. We do it because of bad attitudes, unforgiveness, lack of goals, bad habits, distraction. I don't want to wear you down with all of the bad news. But the fact is, God has something better for us. He wants us. He intends for us to thrive. I believe that. But how do we turn intention into reality? What is it that you find yourself, I don't know, what is it you do, or an attitude, or kind of a step forward, then two steps back kind of deal? 888-888-1717. Some of the things I've seen: fear, failure. That's huge. People can't say no. They get distracted doing the wrong things. They're busy, but distracted. Inability to think carefully and ask the right questions, I think, is another thing. Inability to think carefully, just responding emotionally to life. I think we judge ourselves and others too critically sometimes, or a situation, and we take a position way too soon, and then we get stuck with a position that really either isn't biblical or well thought through or reasoned, and that gets us into trouble. Unrealistic expectations, because as we know, expectations minus reality equal disappointment. And then I think constantly comparing ourselves with others. We get out of focus, you know. And intentional living is all about two basic things. If it's true that God wants us, intends for us to thrive, we better have bigger and better goals and better habits. Allowing the Holy Spirit to work through our lives, to be rooted in the right place, getting the nutrients from the right source, and then setting those goals and stretching. How about you? How do you self-sabotage? 888-888-1717.
1: You know, I've been struggling with an addiction for about 30 years, and there's been times that I've been free, and I turned around and went back to it. You know, I blame circumstances, people, even the devil. And what I'm coming to learn is that, you know, I have nobody to blame but myself. It holds me back from my relationship with family, my children. I would like to use a comparison to one putting her hand on a hot stove. You would think that if you'd done that once and got burnt, that you wouldn't do it again. But I find myself repeating the same destructive behavior. I really can relate to the Apostle Paul when he says that he did things that he didn't want to do, and the things that he wanted to do, he never done. So that's my prayer, you know, is God, save me from me, because I am, and I realize that I can be my own worst enemy.
0: Boy, great insight. That's an outline for a message, Pastor, if you're listening. We're our own worst enemy. And Paul says that in Romans 7, doesn't he? The things I want to do, I don't do, and the things I don't want to do, I do. It's part of the human condition. None of us are perfected beyond the limitations of our humanity, and we all have areas in our lives that we need to stretch and can grow, for sure. But knowing where to focus and how to focus our lives in a way that honors Christ is a part of this whole thing of what we call living intentionally in life. It really is. Okay, let's go to the calls here. Alana's on the line in Tennessee. Hi, Alana.
2: Hi, Randy.
0: Welcome to the program.
2: Thank you.
0: What is it that you self-sabotage?
2: Marijuana. It's been in my life since I was 19. I was a college athlete, and I played soccer. And it got introduced to me with some teammates, and someone who didn't play sports brought it into our little circle of friends. And ever since then, I'll be 30 this year. I haven't turned away from it. And a lot of things have happened, you know, throughout the course of those years that, you know, marijuana has been the cause of that problem, whether it's been losing a job, not being able to complete tasks well, friendships, parental relationships, and above all, my relationship with God. So just recently I lost my job over something incredibly silly, but the root of it was the fact that I couldn't pass a drug test. And so, you know, I have a 10-month-old, and now I have no job, and it's just, why have I done this to myself?
0: Well, Alana, can be a vicious cycle, and you can beat yourself up and go round and round in a circle. Obviously, I would encourage you to find some treatment and some help for yourself. I'd be interested in knowing, with all the debate on marijuana in our country today, with states that are legalizing it for either medicinal purposes or for recreational purposes. How do you respond when you hear that?
2: You know, there is a fine line. I truly believe that because I've seen it help people. I really have cancer patients, you know, people who really need it. I truly believe God put it here for a purpose, but we abuse that purpose.
0: Mm.
2: Just like we do many things. And, you know, so I think we've just blown it up to be not this big deal, but at the end of the day, you know, it clouds us. It takes away our awareness. It takes us to a different place rather than being in the presence of God. Like, no matter how hard I tried to be, you know, to smoke a bowl and then go into prayer or read my Bible, it never reaches me the same as it does when I'm just clean and I'm sober and, you know, it's like I said, there's just that fine line, but...
0: Well, Alana, I know it's a national debate, but what we also know is that, in your case, you're an individual, and for you, this has been something that, if I hear you right, you wish had never come into your life.
2: Pretty much.
0: Yeah.
2: I probably would have played my full 4 years of college soccer. I probably would have you know, I mean, I have a master's degree in outdoor education. I'm not someone who's, you know, like that quintessential, you know what they say, like, I'm not some lazy stoner, you know. It's just been a lifestyle. It's been just something in my life, like smoking cigarettes and alcohol is to other people, you know. Like, it's just been a relaxation thing for me. But
0: yeah,
2: at the same time, it's in my system. I'm in a state where it's illegal. And I sabotage myself daily. Even though there may not be any repercussion immediately, but obviously, you know, months down the road, something like I just recently went through, a simple injury, workman's comp, you got to get drug tested, and I had to say, I can't do this because I'm going to fail. And therefore, I fail my family, I fail my daughter, and I fail myself.
0: Go ahead.
2: Well, I was going to say it's a family issue right now because her father and I, my daughter's father, you know, her father and I, we're trying to work on our relationship, and, you know, he's big into it as well, and it's something that we have got to cut out of our lives because it's harmful. It is. It's harmful, bottom line. Just as much as drinking a 12-pack a day is harmful, it's, you know...
0: Well, Alana, I believe that God is a God of healing and restoration, and I believe you can be freed from this stuff in your life. It's going to take some work, take a lot of prayer, and may take some therapy and some help to get through the process. I just want to make a couple statements. There's a biblical perspective on this, and there's also a process of how we develop bad habits in life. And I know in the case of an addiction where there can be a change in brain chemistry and so on, and I don't want to debate all that because I know people would love to debate how that impacts on these different substances. But the reality is this. When the craving that we have for anything in life is stronger than the craving we have to please Christ, we will always go to our own craving. Period. Bottom line. And from a spiritual perspective, I think of the verse, Alana, that is in the book of James, where James says, each one is tempted when by his own desire, that's really what we're talking about, our own desire, our own craving, we're dragged away by the desire and enticed, which is external to us. And then after desire has conceived, it gives birth to sin, and sin, when it's full grown, gives birth to death. And so there's a cycle that we see in habit formation, as well as just the decisions we make in life, that come back to one thing. Without a craving, we don't get a habit for anything. A craving is what drives it. A craving. You know, I don't crave broccoli, but I can crave chocolate, see? And there's a desire and a craving, and when we as Christians, it could be with food, it could be with recreation, it could be with anything, when the craving for that thing is bigger than a craving to please Christ, that's the beginning of going the wrong direction. In addition to that, when we have an issue, I think that God has equipped people to help us. That's why there are programs available, counselors available, and I would encourage you, Alana, to find someone for that purpose.
2: But, I am in an amazing church here. I've been in it all my life. You've probably heard of them, Pastor Ron Phillips. Yeah, Abba's House used to be called Central Baptist, but I mean it's an amazing church. And last night was the switch finally flipped, and it all just came clear to me, and I'm free. I can feel it.
0: That's great.
2: I feel the freedom, and I wanted to call because it has been such a sabotage in my life, and to feel free from that bondage is just. It just makes me know that much more that Christ is so real, and he wants us so badly to lean on him in everything and to be our full potential, because that's what marijuana was doing. It was keeping me from my full potential. And, you know, I hope anybody hearing this right now is just thinking about, you know, am I keeping myself from my full potential?
0: Yeah, whatever it is. Can I pray with you and for you, Alana, that this will be the first step into becoming fully sober from this and clean, and that you can, your mind and heart can be clean, your mind and your actions, so you can live a life free of relying on anything other than God. Father, I do pray for Alana, this young woman. She's been just very articulate in sharing what this one substance, marijuana, has done in her life and how it's affected her. I pray that as you've revealed yourself to her, even the last couple days here, and she's begun this new process, this intentional step to be clean, that you'll give her freedom from this, give her freedom to find the desires of her heart, which is to be clean from this and to be able to focus on being a mom and growing in you and prayer and growing in her relationship with you. We pray for freedom for Alana today and for everyone that's listening, on whatever the issue may be, that they will experience freedom as their craving for you is stronger than their craving for that thing. And we'll thank you in Christ's name. Alana, thank you.
2: Thank you.
0: God bless you.
2: Thank you so much.
0: And we'll be, as we think of you, praying for you for freedom, okay? Come join us. What is it that you find yourself getting trapped with or shooting yourself in the foot? Self-sabotage. 888-888-1717.
3: I am very involved where we go to church here in New Mexico, and we have three campuses here in the city. I'm on the worship team and volunteered with the children, and so I was at church Monday nights, Tuesday nights, Wednesday nights, Saturdays, and Sundays. And so that started to take a toll, you know, on my wife. And at the time, we had two small children with one on the way. So after talking with my wife, I noticed that she would get frustrated every time I would tell her, you know, I have practice tonight, or, you know, I'm going to church, I got to be there early, you know, to do sound check and all kinds of stuff. And I noticed she would get frustrated. And finally, I asked her, what's wrong? What's going on? So she told me, she's like, it just feels like we don't ever see you. You're gone all these days, all these evenings, and you're at work during the day. And so I went to my ministry leaders, and I was kind of afraid of, you know, how that might go talking with them. And I told them, you know, I got to step back a little bit and rearrange some priorities. And it was great because one of the pastors actually sent me a text message and said, I had no idea you were this involved. I had no idea you were serving so much. I respect what you did. So I'm still on the worship team. I still do what I do with the children. But what I'll do now is I'll serve for, you know, not in a row, but 2-3 weeks, and then I'll take 3-4 weeks off.
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0: Stop telling yourself this lie in your life. Hi, I'm Dr. Randy Carlson with an Intentional Living Minute. This is a very damaging lie that we tend to tell ourselves at certain times throughout our lifetime. And here it is. Nothing will ever change. You know, when we tell ourselves nothing will ever change, it robs God of His rightful place in our life. It limits God. In Jeremiah 29:11, it says, I know the plans that I have for you, plans to prosper you and not to harm you, plans to give you a hope and a future. That's a powerful verse. It's a beautiful verse, and it's a promise. So if you're feeling stuck today, maybe you're feeling stuck in your finances and your work and your marriage, and you just keep praying that things will change and nothing's changing, and you're about ready to give up, one more day. Keep trusting Him today. That's intentional living.
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0: You know, the Intentional Living Minute that you just heard sort of fits beautifully into the topic today about self-sabotage, the things that we tell ourselves that really aren't the truth. Satan lives in lies, not truth. He loves lies because lies are confusing, they're hurtful, they're divisive, they divide people and relationships. And we want to live in the truth. That's where God intends for us to be.
2: I constantly expect more from my siblings than she can offer, and my family in general. I've always had this idealistic family view. I come from a broken family and a dysfunctional family, and I'm the one who, like, whenever things were going wrong in our family, I tried to be the clown and try and say, look at me, don't argue. My sister, I really would like to be a friend to her. I would like support from her. And she just is not capable of that. And we're black and white as far as our morality, as far as our worldview, everything. And I think that if I would let go of the expectations of my family, let them be who they are and not what I think they should be to meet my needs, that would probably help a lot.
0: Good insight. Thank you. Let's go to Brandon on the line in Michigan. Brandon, welcome.
5: Hello.
0: How are you today?
5: I'm doing all right.
0: All right. We're talking about self-sabotage. What is it? What is it in your life?
5: Yeah, well, for me, it's been going on for about like 7-8 years. It mostly deals with conflicting worldviews. For me, I grew up in a church back home, and when I went to college 4 years later, basically they taught everything, they believe a different thing. And the thing for me is I'm at a crossroads because I'm stuck, because like at home I could see like people's lives being changed, and in college I could also see lives being changed all the time. So like I basically am at a standstill because even like my wife's family believes something different than what I do. So I'm just like stuck. I feel like I haven't like progressed in my faith in like years, I feel.
0: Mm-hmm. Well, as part of it, well, you're very honest, Brandon. That's good. Is part of it been that you have, when you think about it, your faith has really been really not built from the inside out, but the outside in. In other words, what you've seen from others is external, as we might refer to locus of control. There's other things outside of you versus coming from deep inside of you.
5: I mean, kind of. Like, growing up, I always had a strong faith, I felt, and then, like, maybe there was a point where, like, I started to question a little bit because I wanted to go more. Then, like, at the college, they taught something else. So I'm like, oh, well, I'll look into this. But then when I would, like, butt head with my teachers, and it was no fun for me. So I'm just stuck.
0: Yeah. Are you stuck at the level of your belief, or are you stuck at the level of thriving, of growing?
5: Probably thriving and growing. I mean, I know that Jesus Christ is, you know, my Lord and Savior, and that He came to save us all. Like, that's foundational. But like, I'm just stuck getting past any of that, mm-hmm. anything else.
0: Is it because you start to grow and then you have these conflicting voices talking to you about in your mind about what's true and not true and that kind of thing, or you just have other priorities?
5: Yeah. No, I think that's like a majority of it. I don't want to feel like I'm like the lone man, because like in my family, I feel like if I change my views, they're going to think differently of me, and same thing on my wife's side. Like, I love my family, I love their family, but I feel like I can't quite meet up with them on the level of their spiritual, like,
0: well,
5: area where they're at.
0: Brandon, you're a very honest young man, and I respect that. We have a lot of conflicting messages in the world in which we live today, and young people, if we're not grounded deeply, and that's one of the concerns, I'll be very candid. One of the concerns I have about Western Christianity today and American Christianity is we spend so much time, even in many of our churches, tickling the ears of our young people and trying to keep them involved, that we don't go deep enough to teach. And the Scripture tells us that we should be ready to give an account for our faith at any time. And I think unless we get deeper in understanding our faith, understanding what the Scripture teaches, and spending time with God, not only intellectually, but allowing the Holy Spirit to minister in our life, we're going to get stuck, because the world is a very noisy place. You know, and the Scripture tells us, Brandon, that if we seek for Him with all of our heart, we'll find Him. And I think that that's not only in salvation, but in our spiritual growth. And I would encourage you, despite your feelings, that you begin an intentional decision every day to spend time in Scripture, spend time in prayer, in quietness, to read some good books, books that can encourage you in your faith walk, books from people like John Piper has some great things that he's written. And there are many others that I respect who have written much that'll help you think and so on. But you're going to grow to the extent that, like using the analogy of thriving, to the extent that you water the roots. And it's a very practical thing you do in prayer and in time with the Lord and so on. The second thing, just an observation, Brandon, I've only met you here for 5 minutes, but the observation is there was a lot of reference to other people and what they think of you and what others have said. I think it's time for you to say, hey, this is what I believe. Articulate it. Write it down. Hang on to it. And frankly, don't be concerned what others believe or what they think of you. Be concerned about what you believe, why you believe it, know why you believe it, and then start living it intentionally.
5: Yeah.
0: That's the key. Can I pray with you?
5: Yeah, go ahead.
0: Okay, my friend, listen, and you keep listening. I know that as you listen to the radio there in Michigan, it'll be encouragement to you as well. Father, I pray for this young man. Lord, make yourself increasingly real in his life through the power of your Holy Spirit. That as this young man is at the fork in the road and he's making a decision, you know, how he's going to live, that he'll choose to thrive intentionally by going deeper in his relationship with you, setting goals of spiritual growth and development and spending time with you. And we thank you for his honesty today. Pray you'll bless him right there in Michigan. In Christ's name, amen. Not only does money reveal our beliefs about money and a problem there, and also about a lack of self-control, but at the core of what I believe the Bible teaches about money, for most people, money reveals a heart problem. Because really, at the end of the day, it's a heart issue, how we view money. When you look at the book of Exodus, and you see the story of God calling Moses to Mount Sinai, where he spent 40 days, right? There he gave the Ten Commandments. He gave Moses instructions. Do you know the first thing God said to Moses? I didn't know this until I did a little study. Look at how God began to lay out for Moses how he wanted his people to live. And here's what he said. Then the Lord spoke to Moses, saying, "Speak to the children of Israel that they bring me an offering." The very first thing that God says to Moses is, tell the people to bring me an offering. I mean, like God needed it? Like we say, wow, I hope the take is big today, you know? That's not how God's view is. Listen how he finishes this statement. Bring me an offering from everyone who gives it willingly with their heart. Wow. An excerpt from the lesson this month on God's view of money. 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I only got about a minute left here, but let me say this, that this ministry of intentional living has one goal, and that is to help people experience their life the way God intended. 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

0: Welcome to the Family Life Radio listening family. I mean, you're listening right now. 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We know life can be busy sometimes, and maybe you wanted to invest and you wanted to get involved and you were busy or you had to check with somebody and you missed your chance. 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And thanks for being generous.
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1: Because there's not an easy answer. 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Mm-hmm. And you know, we see that again and again in scripture. Joseph getting thrown into the cistern and then tossed into prison. And over again, you read in his story, the guy who had the worst betrayals, and God was with him.
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0: I'm Cece on Family Life Radio, and I just wanted to thank you. What an incredible week encountering God through you and your generosity. 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
6: 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It says in Nehemiah 8:10, the joy of the Lord is your strength. 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
1: The gift of friends is you can change stuff in you that might not be on course. I was talking with my friend Jennifer. Because here's the thing. I love chocolate. So I almost never get it. And when I do get it, I eat the entire chocolate bar. And then I don't feel so well. She was over at my house and her daughter goes, "Mom loves chocolate." And I said, "Oh, I do too." And she goes, "My mom, we eat chocolate in the morning." I said, "What?" "And in the afternoon." "And in the evening too?" "Yeah." Because she goes, "I think chocolate has lots of antioxidants. You get good dark chocolate and you eat a little tiny bit of it. It's your morning chocolate and a little bit for the afternoon." And I thought, how elegant is that? Just having a little bit and enjoying it. Life is meant to be enjoyed. What is your thing that you could add just a little bit?
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0: 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Thank you for hanging out. My name is Sam. Does it bother you if you say something to someone in your family and they go, what? And then you say it again and they go, what? And then you say it again and they go, what? My friend Troy is here. You lived in Norway?
1: Worked one summer on an island way up north at a fish factory. And the people there were almost like Vikings. There's not a lot of people to talk to, so they would constantly say "va" in Norwegian or "what" back and forth with every sentence. How's it going? What?
0: It's good. What? How are you? What?
1: Oh, pretty good. What?
0: Thanks for calling. What? What?
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1: When you ask God a question and you get an answer, how do you know that it's Him and how do you know that it's you? I was asking one of my friends, she's older and she just speaks so much wisdom into my life. And I said, how do I know? How do I know if it's my voice or if it's God's voice? And she says, if it's simple and very strong and direct, a lot of times, she goes, that's most likely God. If it's really complex and has a lot of angles and a lot of descriptive terminology and stuff, just to remind me of like when I was trying to write those essays back in high school and you get super creative trying to prove your point, just trying too hard. Yeah, that's not God, that's me.
2: Do you ever get angry at your children and then feel guilty? The hands are going up, I'm sure, because that's a universal problem in parenting. Hi, I'm Dr. Randy Carlson with some encouragement with this Intentional Living Minute. Scripture says in Ephesians 4:26, it's okay to be angry, but do not sin. And I teach that anger is a vital sign. It's like your temperature, your blood pressure, your heart rate. It tells you what's going on. And so if you're feeling angry, maybe it's time to stop and see the source of the anger. And is it a healthy kind of anger? Is it moving you toward the right kind of goals? Because if you struggle with anger, doing more of the same is only going to get you sicker. If you want to get healthier, you've got to choose to do something different. So turn your anger into positive action, loving action. And when you do that, that's intentional living.
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4: If you're anything like me, sometimes you need a little more life in life. Well, I love the song Rattle. There was a man named Ezekiel who had a dream about a bunch of dry bones in a valley. God said he would make breath enter those bones and they would come to life. So if you're feeling dry and longing to be revived, hold on. God loves to do it. 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
1: 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Hello, it's Sam. Are you experiencing joy? 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If not, just get another cup of coffee. 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

0: God is faithful. 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My name is Sam. If you haven't felt at your best, Isaiah 40:31, those who wait on the Lord will gain new strength and renew their power. They'll lift up on wings like eagles. They will run and not get weary, and they'll walk and not grow faint. That's you.
1: 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Because starting Wednesday, to celebrate 60 years on the air, Family Life Radio will put you in the middle of a fall concert frenzy. 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And here's what makes it even more fun. 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
3: If you're like me, you have those days from time to time when it feels like you can't do anything right. Even Paul in the Bible dealt with that. He said, "The things I want to do, I don't do, and the things I don't want to do, I do." But he found peace in the same way that you and I can. He said, "Who will deliver me from this life?" Thank God. The answer is found in Jesus Christ. The battle is hard, but it's already been won. 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

0: glad you are here. It is Family Life Radio. My name is Sam. If you're a parent, do you worry about your kids? Are they learning enough? Are they learning the right way? Is it okay to count on your fingers? New studies say if your kids count on their fingers, they're going to actually be 40% sharper at math than kids who don't count on their fingers. I counted on my fingers even into my 20s just because my brain didn't do that very well. And now I got it. Now I can do it. Some of us come to things slower. We're all going to get there. Enjoy the journey.
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2: 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With the love I have for you.
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You know that song, four songs ago? You can download the Family Life Radio app and check out the recently played list. It's right there. 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